0: Albert Hall. If you're a music lover who is new to classical music, the Proms is the perfect place to start exploring. In fact, the first conductor of the Proms, Sir Henry Wood, had just that in mind back in 1895. He wanted this festival to be accessible to the masses, and to this day, it still holds true to that mission. And with that mission established all those years ago, comes the central tone of the Proms Festival. Enjoyment. Fun. Even when serious or weighty music is being played, you can hear the excitement in the audience by their always enthusiastic responses of cheers and roaring applause. It's no wonder the Proms is known worldwide as the biggest classical music party there is. One looked forward to every year by thousands of attendees and millions of radio and online listeners around the world, including you today. And one thing that's equally great about this festival is how Prommers are just as excited to hear new classical music, often brand new works from living composers, as they are the chestnuts of the classical repertoire. And just ahead on this concert, we'll hear one of each as the Los Angeles Philharmonic and its music director Gustavo Dudamel pair a Beethoven symphony with a contemporary ballet. The obsessive, often wild rhythms of Beethoven's Symphony No. 7, famously described by Wagner as the apotheosis of the dance, meet the politically charged pulse of Gabriela Ortiz's Revolución Diamantina, music full of visceral, primeval rhythms and mysterious, soulful sound worlds, taking Mexico's 2019 Glitter Revolution as its starting point. A groove-driven, urgent score described as a ritual in motion, roars against female oppression in music of fierce, hypnotic beauty. So get ready to enjoy a terrific two-parter with one of today's most acclaimed and in-demand composers, paired with a symphony that never fails to please at the 2026 BBC Proms Festival. Welcome to APM's Symphony Cast. Let's take our seats in the Royal Albert Hall and turn things over to our colleague from the BBC, Martin Handley.
1: Hello and welcome to the Royal Albert Hall, where tonight the Los Angeles Philharmonic Orchestra return with their music director Gustavo Dudamel in this last month of his 17-year leadership before he heads off to take over the New York Phil. Tonight, the UK premiere of the Mexican composer Gabriela Ortiz's Revolución Diamantina, the Glitter Revolution, a glorious score infused with all sorts of rhythmic innovations that have gradually appeared since Beethoven's time. Well, there aren't many more rhythmic pieces than tonight's Beethoven Symphony, his seventh. The years since the pastoral marked a difficult time for him. The French occupation of Vienna depressed him, as did the state of his physical health. That went downhill, and not just his deafness. Finally, Napoleon's armies were on the retreat, and Vienna could celebrate its freedom. A famous doctor suggested Beethoven should spend the summer recuperating in the Bohemian spa town of Teplitz. There he met new friends, his spirits lifted, and his ailments improved. Whatever the combination of reasons, Beethoven returned to Vienna in the autumn of 1811, full of ideas. He started work on his Seventh Symphony straight away and finished it the following May. It's perhaps too easy to try to make a link between Beethoven's state of mind at any one time and the character of the music he wrote then, but it's difficult not to think that his mood of renewed optimism had an effect on music whose relentless rhythmic drive and sheer physical energy is almost unnerving. Well, you heard applause for the guest concertmaster of the Los Angeles Philharmonic, Nurit Bar-Joseph, who tuned the orchestra. And now we have the silence, all eyes on the Bull Run. Another packed house, of course. And Nurit is followed onto the Royal Albert Hall stage by Gustavo Dudamel, joining his, still his, LA Philharmonic to conduct Beethoven's Seventh Symphony.

0: The music Wagner dubbed the apotheosis of the dance, that finale of Beethoven's 7th Symphony. It was really dancing, poundingly so. Tonight, the symphony performed here in the Royal Albert Hall to begin this BBC prom by the Los Angeles Philharmonic Orchestra, conducted by Gustavo Dudamel. Watching them tonight, an orchestra whose string sections sway together. See it with the Berlin Phil, you see it with the Vienna sometimes, but really noticing it tonight. And Gustavo himself, well, throwing himself at the music. Lots of smiles to them. We were talking about the smiling orchestra looking down. There's lots of those on the faces of the players now. Gustavo wandering amongst the players, indicating his wind soloists. I think I'd want to mention Joseph Pereira, the timpanist, who has got a busy second half, but he's already had a busy first half, looking very cool, calm, collected. Gustavo Dudamel in the middle of his musicians. You wouldn't know he was there if you didn't see that shock of tousled, now greying, curly hair. Gustavo trying to get, yes, the woodwind to their feet, and quite rightly so too. Just blowing kisses, asking them to sit down, bringing the horns to their feet. Almost reluctant, but all three have now gone up. And the trumpets, Jim Wilton, Jeff Strong. And there we go. Jerzy Pereira, who I was mentioning, our timpanist tonight. And the complete Los Angeles Phil. Terrific reception for a Beethoven symphony.
1: Took the words right out of my mouth, Martin Handley. There's an example of just how joyous a proms concert can be with a very appreciative crowd at the Royal Albert Hall for this performance by an American orchestra this week. I'm Steve Seal. Symphony Cast is continuing our summer residency in London at the 2026 BBC Proms, one of the longest-running classical music festivals in the world. 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Coming up, the Los Angeles Philharmonic will be joined by the 8 upper voices of the L.A. Master Chorale to give the U.K. premiere of a work by the highly decorated contemporary composer Gabriela Ortiz. That's coming up next on APM's SymphonyCast.
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0: Welcome back. I'm Steve Seal. This is APM's Symphony Cast. This week we're in London for the 2026 BBC Proms, one of the longest-running classical music festivals in the world. Now let's return to the Royal Albert Hall to join our friends at the BBC, where we are just about to enjoy the UK premiere of a recent work by the acclaimed contemporary composer Gabriela Ortiz. And the BBC's Martin Handley is going to be joined by conductor Gustavo Dudamel in the BBC box to chat about it.
1: Welcome back from me, Martin Handley, to the second half of tonight's prom as the Los Angeles Philharmonic are reassembling on the Royal Albert Hall stage to perform Gabriel Ortiz's ballet, Revolution Diamantina. Gabby says its six short acts traverse various scenarios related to feminism. They're called The Sounds Cats Make, We Don't Love Each Other, Borderland Bodies, Speaking the Unspeakable, Pink Glitter, and Todas, or All. Conductor Gustavo Dudamel regards Gabriela as one of the world's great living composers. So what is it that makes her that?
2: Gabriela embraced the legacy of a huge culture, and she's taking that culture to the next step. Is what I feel what she's doing. I can say that also she's very successful with what she's writing, but she's also opening a path for young composers. And this work that we have done is very important. This Pan-American initiative that we started in Los Angeles to bring these all young composers, you know, that generosity is unique, and her talent to bring all of that culture, ethnical culture, but not only to be exotic, to bring that culture as part of humanity. Although, you know, in South America or Mexico, all of that is part of humanity. So she brings that in the highest level.
1: Gustavo Dudamel, well, it's a packed Royal Albert Hall stage now, including the eight voices, the eight upper voices of the Los Angeles Master Chorale. And all will be conducted by Gustavo Dudamel. Here he comes, rejoining the LA Phil on the Royal Albert Hall stage to give the UK premiere of Gabriel Ortiz's ballet Revolution Diamantina, The Glitter Revolution.

0: a deep piece, perhaps slightly uneasy, at the end of Todas All, the final act of Gabriela Ortiz's 2023 Ballet Revolution di Mantina. The Glitter Revolution giving its UK premiere to end their prom here in the Royal Albert Hall by the upper voices of the Los Angeles Master Chorale. Chorus Master Grant Gershon and the Los Angeles Philharmonic Orchestra guest concertmaster Nurit Bar-Joseph, conducted by Gustavo Dudamel. Black all over the platform, except for a bright red harp and a splash of colour from the eight upper voices of the chorale, all wearing red, really rich red earrings. Back he comes. And brings the eight voices of the Los Angeles Master Chorale. They really enjoyed themselves. You could see them grooving along to it when necessary, but absolutely focused. Gabby says that in the end, the ballet talks about the aspiration that only by walking together will we be able to find a way out. Because even though we may have experienced only indirectly much of what has been described here, their cause is also our own, that of all of us, women, men, and all people. Gabriela Ortiz exploring difference and diversity, transcending barriers and finding human connection through music. She does that so brilliantly. And here she comes. Gabriela Ortiz. And a lot of the seated people in the Royal Albert Hall standing. And Gabriela too has scarlet earrings on. She says that by being born at a specific time in a specific place, human beings are arbitrarily divided, experiencing different cultures and lands, but we're all human. Everything else is irrelevant when we're able to see the bigger picture. Gabriela turns around, faces the singers, the eight singers, with their chorus master, Grant Gershon. And Gustavo says of Gabriela, she's one of the most talented composers in the world, not only in the continent, not only in Mexico, in the world. She has an ability to bring harmonies that connect with you. And she tells me she's now busy writing a new opera for LA Opera, which will happen in 2029, with Cristina Rivera Garza, with whom she collaborated on this piece, Revolución Diamantina.
1: And it's proof, once again, how audiences at the Proms Festival always seem just as happy to hear a new work as they are old favorites. Thank you, Martin Handley from the BBC, and that's where we'll take our leave from the Beeb this week. But be sure to tune in again next week as we continue our summer residency at the 2026 BBC Proms Festival here on SymphonyCast. I'm Steve Seal. 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This concert featured music of Beethoven and Gabriela Ortiz. 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In the remaining time, we have a bit more from this week's featured orchestra, the Los Angeles Philharmonic. Here they are, led by Zubin Mehta in Appalachian Spring by Aaron Copland on SymphonyCast.

0: Appalachian Spring by Aaron Copland. 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I'm Steve Seal. We'll see you again next time on SymphonyCast. 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

0: Maria Duenas for the win. Oh, my goodness. Oh, amazing. Amazing. The Caprice Basque by Pablo de Sarasate, who liked to make it as difficult as possible. Oh, what a great piece. Some music for lefties coming up next.
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0: It's Sir Simon Rattle conducting the Freiburg Baroque Orchestra, featuring violinist Isabel Faust, the Violin Concerto by Robert Schumann. It's The Reveries of Giulio Regandi, coming up next.
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0: It's Naima Yirvi, leading the Scottish National Orchestra Symphony No. 5 by Dvorak. I feel like you can just hear his joy at having discovered his own voice. Took 5 symphonies, but he totally got there. We're off to Long Island in 60 seconds.
1: From vivid waves of amber and red to crisp early morning frost, it's autumn in Vermont. 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

0: nicknamed the Military Septet due to that bold trumpet popping through. The Nash Ensemble with Johann Hummel's Septet in C. Now all other instruments sit down, and in a moment, one guitar steps into the spotlight. I'm Melanie Renata, and this is Music Through the Night.
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0: Composer Maria Hester Park was too young to have ever met Mozart, yet his fingerprints are all over that sonata in C major, shared with you there by pianist Betty Ann Miller. I'm Melanie Renata, with a little gift of procrastination for you in just a minute. This is Music Through the Night.
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0: music born from obligation, but you can't really tell that Mozart's heart wasn't in it. His second flute concerto in D, performed for you there by flutist Patrick Gaulois and the Swedish Chamber Orchestra.
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0: He called them mood pictures, four vivid movements woven together by composer Robert Folkman. His second serenade in F major, Johannes Goritzky, conducting the German Chamber Academy. I'm Melanie Renata. Thank you for being with me for some music through the night. There's a little Arabian style in sound in just a moment.
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1: In arabesque, in other words, means Arabian style. It's a decorative art form that weaves plant-like patterns into intricate designs. Claude Debussy was drawn to this art form, and he gave it sound.

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0: the Minnesota Orchestra with a musical interpretation of The Longest River in the Czech Republic, the Moldau, from My Country by Bedřich Smetana, Ažiové conducting. I'm Melanie Renata, and because this is Music Through the Night, a nocturne for you in just a moment.
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0: cellists Georg Faust and Olaf Manninger, with violists Tanya and Wolfram Christ, and violinists Sarah Chang and Bernard Hartog, a powerful string sextet in A major by Antonín Dvořák.
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0: Not necessarily English-inspired, just likely written for an English nobleman. J.S. Bach's sixth English suite in D minor, performed there by pianist Angela Hewitt. The mood gets blustery and folksy in just a minute. I'm Melanie Renata.
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1: When the winter wind cozies up with the spirit of spring, you get the Snow Maiden. 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

0: Harpist Maria Graf serving up a morning shower in sound, the harp sonata from Germaine Taillefer. I'm Melanie Renata, and you are in for a real treat with a sweet quintet for guitar in just a moment.
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0: Boccherini wrote more than 100 string quintets, so he had to find ways to make them unique. He'd reuse old ideas while throwing in some new elements, like how he tossed the castanets into this one, his fourth guitar quintet in D major. Here's guitarist Pepe Romero and the Academy Chamber Ensemble.

0: Guitarist Pepe Romero and the Academy Chamber Ensemble serving up a lively Spanish dance interpreted by Italian composer Luigi Boccherini, his fourth guitar quintet in D major, known as Fandango. And now that the blood is pumping, it's time to dance. Four dances by Edward Elgar in just a minute. I'm Melanie Renata.
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1: Dances of all sorts have been scattered throughout this hour. This is a real casual vibe. Four dances from Edvard Elgar. Here's the Athena Ensemble.

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0: Marcus Seeley was the clarinetist. Lucerne Desaw played piano. The pastoral from Scenes from Nigeria by Samuel Okpobot.
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1: Well, word of an honorary degree from the University of Breslau had arrived for Johannes Brahms in the mail. Brahms sent a pretty simple handwritten letter of thanks to the university for the honor. Kind of probably thought that was that. This was a man who really didn't enjoy being out in the public or celebrity gatherings, so he believed that that letter would do the trick. Well, it didn't. The man who nominated Brahms for the degree was a guy named Bernard Schultz, who convinced the composer that protocol would require Brahms to compose a new work as a sort of grand gesture towards the university. In fact, Schultz famously said to Brahms, "Compose a fine symphony for us, but well-orchestrated old

0: The Guildhall Strings with harpsichord player Paul Nicholson performing Handel, the Concerto Grosso No. 7 in B-flat.
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0: 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Neville Marriner led the Academy of St. Martin in the Fields.
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0: The Andante and Rondo Capriccioso, Opus 14 by Felix Mendelssohn, performed on piano by Lydia Artemu.
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0: Christian Tilleman conducted the Philharmonia Orchestra, the Symphony No. 4 in D minor by Robert Schumann.
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3: From the Fairbanks Museum in St. Johnsbury, this is the Eye in the Sky weather update. It's going to be a chilly start to the day, with temperatures beginning in the 30s and 40s this morning. We'll then slowly warm up, but despite sunny skies, it will stay on the cooler side, with highs only reaching the upper 50s to mid-60s. You'll definitely want to grab a warm layer before heading out the door this morning. Now for the forecast details. Today, valley fog burning off, then mostly sunny skies, highs in the upper 50s to mid-60s. Tonight, increasing clouds with a chance of a few showers in southwestern Vermont, lows from the upper 30s to mid-40s. Then for Sunday, showers spreading north and east with highs from the upper 50s to mid-60s. I'm meteorologist Megan Duncan with an eye on the sky.
4: Good morning. I'm Helen Lyons. Thanks so much for joining me here on Vermont Public Classical on this Saturday, September 19th. And yes, it is the last weekend of summer, but we're going to make the most of it here with our music in the 9 o'clock hour. Alexander Glazunov's Concert Waltz number 2 coming up. A divertimento by a duchess of the 18th century. Andrew York's Jubilation for solo guitar. Let's look forward to fall. We finished the hour with Carl Davis's suite from the BBC, Pride and Prejudice, one of my favorites. We begin with music for flute and orchestra by Benjamin Godard. His suite of 3 pieces opens with a delightful allegretto that conjures up the swirl of falling leaves that we will see as autumn progresses. Susan Milan, flute, joins the City of London Symphonia, led by Richard Hickox.

A Suite of Three Pieces by Benjamin Godard. We heard Richard Hickok's leading the City of London Sinfonia with Susan Milan, flute soloist here on Vermont Public Classical, where support for our programming comes from our sustaining members, as well as Burl's Downtown Kitchenette, serving Southern diner classics, biscuits and gravy, fried chicken and waffles, and homemade pies and puddings, located in downtown Burlington. 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We turn now to the lush orchestration of Alexander Glazunov's Concert Waltz No. 2. Evgeny Svetlanov leads the Philharmonia Orchestra.

0: the Concert Waltz No. 2 of Alexander Glazunov. We heard Evgeny Svetlanov leading the Philharmonia Orchestra here on Vermont Public Classical. And here's what the CSO has in store for us tonight.
1: It's daybreak in Sicily, and passions are already running high. On the next Chicago Symphony Orchestra program, Riccardo Muti conducts Mascagni's Cavalleria Rusticana, plus three of Verdi's most stirring choruses. That's next time with the CSO. I'm Lisa Simeone.
0: Tune in tonight at 8 o'clock for the Chicago Symphony Orchestra, right here on Vermont Public Classical. We turn now to the 18th century and a divertimento for clarinet and piano by a member of the Prussian royal family, the niece of Frederick the Great, who is a fabulous flutist, composer. This is Duchess Anna Amalia of Saxe-Weimar's divertimento. We'll hear Luigi Magistrelli, clarinet, and Claudia Bracco, piano, perform.

I Divertimento by Duchess Anna Amalia of Saxe-Weimar. We heard Luigi Magistrelli, clarinet, and Claudio Bracco, piano, with continuo provided by a member of Il Cenacolo della Chimera, The Last Supper of the Chimera. Great name for an ensemble. 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We turn now to a joyful piece by Andrew York titled Jubilation. Christopher Parkening performs.

Jubilation by Andrew York. We heard guitarist Christopher Parkening performing here on Vermont Public Classical. And that's just to get us excited. We've got a longer piece for guitar by Joaquin Rodrigo coming up in the 10 o'clock hour here on Vermont Public Classical. Coming up tonight, the Adamant Community Club presents an evening of music, including two premieres by Vermont composer Eric Nielsen, who will be present. That's tonight at 7 at the club at the intersection of Haggett and Martin Roads in Adamant. For more information, call 802-454-7103. And tomorrow afternoon, Marlboro Music's Artist Residency Program presents The World of Georges Courtaug, Sunday at 2 at the Serkin Center at Marlboro. 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Find the details at marlboromusic.org. Well, it seems like every generation or every 5 years, they're making another version of Pride and Prejudice, Jane Austen's fantastic novel. My favorite will always remain the 1995 BBC version with a score by Carl Davis. We'll hear a suite now as the composer leads the Philharmonia Orchestra.

0: A Suite to the Score of Carl Davis's Pride and Prejudice, the BBC adaptation from 1995, which was on constant play in the common room when I was in college. We heard Carl Davis leading the Philharmonia Orchestra here on listener-supported Vermont Public Classical. 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Morning Edition and Vermont Poet Laureate Bianca Stone. But let's first find out what's happening tomorrow morning on Harmonia.
1: This week on Harmonia, we're all about that bass, the chaconne to be specific. This harmonic bass formula has had us dancing, singing, and strumming for more than four centuries. We'll trace the chaconne from its mythical island origins through many delightful variations as it passed from musician to musician. Join us.
0: Tune in tomorrow morning at 7 for Harmonia right here on Vermont Public Classical. Welcome back and good morning. I'm Helen Lyons. Thanks so much for making Vermont Public Classical part of your weekend on this September 19th. In this 10 o'clock hour, we'll head to the Baroque era with a recorder concerto by Arcangelo Corelli, a little opera choral music from Otto Nicolai's treatment of Shakespeare's Merry Wives of Windsor, Joaquin Rodrigo's Fantasia for a Gentleman for guitar and orchestra, and Summer's Last Hurrah, a little something from Jennifer Higdon at the end of the hour. But it's time now for the September edition of our monthly poetry series. Here's Jen Jarecki and Vermont Poet Laureate Bianca Stone.
2: Today we're talking about a French poem, The Ignorant Man, by Philippe Jacotet, translated by Joseph Acquisto, who teaches French and French poetry at the University of Vermont. The older I get, the more I grow in ignorance. The more I've lived, the less I possess and the less I reign. All that I have is a space that is by turns snowy or shining, but never inhabited. Where's the giver, the guide, the guardian? I remain in my room, and first I keep silent. The silence enters as a servant, putting things a little in order. And I wait for these lies to move away one by one. What remains? What remains to this dying man that keeps him so well from dying? What force makes him speak still within his four walls? Could I know it, I, the ignorant and the worried one? But I truly hear it speaking, and its word penetrates with the daylight, even though so vaguely, like fire. Love establishes its clarity only on the fault or lack and the beauty of the woods in ashes. This poem is so beautiful and mysterious. You can feel the man at the end of his life sort of looking back and having a very wise epiphany that he's grown in ignorance. This is a great irony of poetry, is that somehow by veiling what it knows, it unveils something. Somehow, by being ignorant, we've gained more wisdom. I felt so excited by this ending. Like fire, love establishes its clarity only on the fault or lack and the beauty of the woods in ashes.
0: A quote within the poem.
2: It is. It ends on a quote, and not only that, but in ellipses. So who's saying this? If you sort of trace it back in the poem, he's asking, where's the giver, the guide, the guardian? This is a theme in poetry, too, is the question that the speaker of the poem asks to no one. Here I remain in this room, and I keep silent. Then the silence itself enters as a servant. I wait for these little lies to move away one by one. What remains? And I wonder, too, if really our ignorance is a moment of what we think we know getting out of the way of what we might discover. Because if you go into something saying, I know everything, and I need knowledge to be immediate, then actually you can get trapped in a lie very conveniently, because it's comforting to understand before waiting to understand or working to understand. And understanding should take time, Jacques Lacan said. And I think because it takes time to know, we have to be a little ignorant along the way.
0: So you bring up French psychoanalyst Jacques Lacan, who I have not read, but my husband has read a ton of Lacan, and through him I have learned, you know, this idea, which you and I talked about off mic, the more we know, the more we disavow. How does that play into the older I get, the more I grow in ignorance?
2: Maybe there's something with experience that happens, where you start to realize that what's happening is not always what's happening. But the more I've lived, the less I possess and the less I reign. There's this sort of shedding of what we've gathered around ourselves as a comfort in knowledge. As we gather those things around us, they block insight. They block discovery. May I live always this way is what I pray, because I don't want to think I know everything, because it would mean I could stop discovering things, not only about myself, but about other people and about the world around me. And language itself, which Lacan knew, conceals as it reveals.
0: Do you think there's a certain discomfort around that not knowing, the not having an answer?
2: Absolutely. I mean, it's uncomfortable to think you can't prove something, and it's uncomfortable to think you can't understand something and to surrender to that. These unseen aspects of faith or mystery that is found so much in poetry is not taken seriously as something that guides us with love. Love is almost hard to define. You know, it's, if you can define it, it's almost not love anymore. Death is the great mystery, yet it's everywhere. These are the moments in grief and love that we need poetry, because it can handle the ineffable, the unspeakable, and the unknowable.
0: Bianca Stone, you rule.
2: You're so welcome, Jen. It's such a delight to talk to you.
0: Thanks so much to Jen Jarecki and Bianca Stone. Always such a great discussion about poetry in these segments. My mind went immediately to this next piece when thinking about this poem. I've chosen Arvo Pärt's Spiegel im Spiegel, Mirror in Mirror. This evokes that eternally reflective double mirror that we see in nature with water and sky, giving us a sense of our own insignificance, our own ignorance in the face of the infinite. The ensemble La Pietà, featuring violinist Angèle Dubeau, performs.

Gentle Minimalism from Arvo Pärt's Spiegel im Spiegel, Mirror in Mirror. We heard La Pietà performing here on Vermont Public Classical. And coming up tonight, the Pandora Consort presents The Fire Within Her, an original folk opera weaving together the voices of trailblazing women across centuries. That's tonight at 7 at the Chandler Center in Randolph. Find the details at chandler-arts.org. We turn now to Arcangelo Corelli, a recorder concerto in D minor. Maurice Steger's our soloist as Lawrence Cummings leads the English concert.

0: recorder soloist Maurice Steger, with Lawrence Cummings leading the English concert in a D minor recorder concerto by Arcangelo Corelli here on Vermont Public Classical. Well, here's what's happening this afternoon on the Saturday matinee.
1: At nearly 80, Giuseppe Verdi was finally able to put a broad smile on the faces of classic Shakespearean actors. This week, LA Opera On Air spotlights the shenanigans of several merry wives as they inflict lighthearted revenge on their would-be suitor. I'm Jennifer Miller-Hamill. Join us this week for Verdi's Falstaff.
0: Enjoy Verdi's wonderful romp this afternoon at 1 o'clock on the Saturday matinee here on Vermont Public Classical. We turn now to another composer's treatment of Shakespeare's Merry Wives of Windsor, Otto Nicolai's Moon Chorus from his operetta. And we'll be hearing the orchestra that he helped found, the Vienna Philharmonic, along with the Vienna Boys Choir, conducted by Gustavo Dudamel.

The Moon Chorus from Otto Nicolai's treatment of Shakespeare's Merry Wives of Windsor. We heard Gustavo Dudamel leading the Vienna Philharmonic and Vienna Boys Choir here on Vermont Public Classical. Of course, Dudamel seems to be everywhere at the moment, with a performance from the BBC Proms, as well as featured on this week's New York Philharmonic as he prepares to take the reins of that orchestra this season. 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EllisMusic.com. And the Hall Art Foundation, a museum of contemporary art in Reading, presenting the group show A Farewell to the Western World, now through November, hallartfoundation.org. We turn now to Joaquin Rodrigo, writing in the mid-20th century here, this wonderful concertante piece for guitar, his Fantasia for a Gentleman. He wrote this piece for Andres Segovia. We'll hear guitarist Christopher Parkening as Andrew Litton leads the Royal Philharmonic Orchestra.

Joaquin Rodrigo's joyful Fantasia for a Gentleman, written for Andres Segovia. Andrew Litton led the Royal Philharmonic Orchestra with Christopher Parkening, guitar soloist here on listener-supported Vermont Public Classical. 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Well, hopefully we have an outdoor adventure or two still ahead of us as we enter into fall early next week. But let's have one last hurrah of summer. Care of Jennifer Higdon. This is an excerpt from her Southern Harmony for string quartet. She tries to evoke a slower pace of life here. Soft Summers is the title of this movement. We'll hear the Ying Quartet perform.

0: Music for the last weekend of summer, soft summers, from Jennifer Higdon's Southern Harmony, the Ying Quartet performing here on Vermont Public Classical, 102.1 WVXR Randolph, 88.1 WNCH Norwich, 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I'm Helen Lyons. Thanks so much for your company this morning. Stay tuned in just a moment for Saturday Cinema here at Vermont Public Classical, and have a terrific weekend.
1: 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From Haydn's Oratorio of the Seasons, we'll hear choruses about harvest and hunt, and Vermont composer Don Jameson, too. 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

0: Michael Giacchino did a great job on the reboots of Star Trek in those movies, and that was the first reboot from 2009. The Star Trek theme as done by Michael Giacchino, and a big happy birthday, happy 60th birthday to Star Trek. Changed a lot of lives and was really quite a brave show in its day. Well, even now, Gene Roddenberry had a very, very, very good idea.
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0: happy heavenly birthday to Betty Bacall, who definitely was a force of nature and quite a presence on the big screen, whatever she did. And she did so many films, considering she started co-starring next to Bogey when she was just 19 years old. Hope you enjoyed Saturday Cinema. I'm Lynn Warfel.
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0: Aaron Copland's music from Our Town and the film that Martha Scott was nominated for an Oscar for reprising her role as Emily Webb. She also premiered it on Broadway. In the 70s, you might have seen her quite a lot on TV. She played Bob Newhart's mother on The Bob Newhart Show. Yeah. She was the mom of Lee Majors on both The $6 Million Man and The Bionic Woman. She played Sue Ellen's mom on Dallas. Yeah, so that kind of thing, you'll likely catch her here and there. And from 1946 until his death in 1998, Martha Scott was married to the great jazz pianist and composer Mel Powell, who also appeared in a couple of motion pictures, but was known as the founding dean of the music department at the California Institute of the Arts. So a little bit of the life of Martha Scott, who was born in the month of September.
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0: George Gershwin and Fred Astaire were great friends for a long time. They had a lifelong friendship. They knew each other when they were teenagers in New York. And it's said that when Gershwin died, just before he went under anesthesia for his brain surgery, that was not successful, sadly, he died

0: Well, yes, and we can't leave out Al Jolson, who made Swanee famous, written by George Gershwin, and just also the lifelong friendship he had with Fred Astaire that you heard in some of those Gershwin tunes in that medley, played by William Bolcom. Well, now we have a movie that I think you're going to enjoy, and we're going to get to it in just a moment, but it has actually three birthdays embedded in it. Yeah, three. Three.
1: From vivid waves of amber and red to crisp early morning frost, it's autumn in Vermont. 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

0: lady, oh lady, oh lady, woohoo!
1: She yodeled back to the lonely goat herd.
0: Lady, oh lady, oh low. Soon her mama with a gleaming gloat heard, lady, oh lady, oh lady, hmm, hmm, what?

0: in her big role in that big, wonderful hoop skirt. Deborah Jane Trimmer, the real name of Deborah Carr, born 30th of September, 1921. She died in 2007. She was born and raised, born in Glasgow and pretty much raised in the west part of Scotland, celebrating September birthdays on Saturday Cinema.
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20 and 20 and 20 and 20 and 20 and 20 and 20 and 20 and 20 and 20 and 20 and 20 and 20 and 20 and 20 and 20 and 20 and 20 and 20 and 20 and 20 and 20 and 20 and 20 and 20 and 20 and 20 and 20 and 20 and 20 and 20 and 20 and 20 and 20 and 20 and 20 and 20 and 20 and 20 and 20 and 20 and 20 and 20 and 20 and 20 and 20 and 20 and 20 and 20 and 20 and 20 and 20 and 20 and 20 and 20 and 20 and 20 and 20 and 20 and 20 and 20 and 20 and 20 and 20 and 20 and 20 and 20 and 20 and 20 and 20 and 20 and 20

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1: 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Si bravo i fatti suoi, ordeggio! Oh, oh, oh, oh, oh, oh, oh, oh, oh, oh, oh, oh, oh, oh, oh, oh, oh, oh, oh, oh, oh, oh, oh, oh, oh, oh, oh, oh, oh, oh, oh, oh, oh, oh, oh, oh, oh, oh, oh, oh, oh, oh, oh, oh, oh, oh, oh, oh, oh, oh, oh, oh, oh, oh, oh, oh, oh, oh, oh, oh, oh, oh, oh, oh, oh, oh, oh, oh, oh, oh, oh, oh, oh, oh, oh, oh, oh, oh, oh, oh, oh, oh, oh, oh, oh, oh, oh, oh, oh, oh, oh, oh, oh, oh, oh, oh, oh, oh, oh, oh, 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

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This is Vermont Public Classical, Vermont's classical music station, and it's time now to head back to the opera. Welcome back to LA Opera On Air and this week's presentation of Falstaff. I'm Jennifer Miller Hamill. After a lifetime of composing one tragic masterpiece after another, Giuseppe Verdi unexpectedly ended his extraordinary career with the comedy Falstaff, one of his most inspired creations. The final act of Falstaff brings together every thread of the story as Sir John Falstaff stumbles into the Merry Wives' final prank, while the young lovers, Nanetta and Fenton, at last find happiness together. The result is one of Verdi's most exhilarating and life-affirming finales. When the curtain rises, Sir John Falstaff has survived his dunking in the Thames, soaked, humiliated, and shivering. But Mistress Quickly soon arrives with astonishing news. Alice Ford, she claims, still longs to see him and invites him to another secret meeting, this time beneath Windsor Oak at midnight. What Falstaff doesn't realize is that the Merry Wives are preparing one final trick, enlisting the whole town in an elaborate masquerade of fairies, elves, and goblins. Their prank leaves Falstaff the butt of everyone's joke, but the irrepressible old knight

0: Maio si costringe e vuol tanta realista. 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

0: a piece we don't hear often, and it's so beautiful. The Andante from the G minor cello sonata by Rachmaninoff. Cellist David Finkel and pianist Wu Han played it for us.
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0: Well, it sounds like William Albright had some fun playing the Maple Leaf Rag by Scott Joplin. 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

fiddler and composer Jay Unger playing his own music along with his wife, guitarist Molly Mason, conductor Paul Gamble, and the Nashville Chamber Orchestra from the Harvest Home Suite. That was the overture. I'm Mindy Rantner. I'm glad to have your company for classical music on a Saturday. It is already meteorological autumn. The astronomical autumn begins this coming week, just a few days from now. So we're anticipating the change of seasons on your classical discoveries. Music by Cécile Chaminade on the way this hour, also a Grieg concert overture called In Autumn. And as we look back, we get to regard and take in the fragrance of the last rose of summer. Fanny Mendelssohn wrote a series of 12 pieces, which are known as Das Jahr, the year, and the 3 months that fall in autumn were recorded here by pianist Liana Cherbescu.

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Vermont Public welcomes this series of folk concerts and square dances to historic town halls across the state. 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

0: a traditional Irish tune called The Last Rose of Summer. Benjamin Britten made that arrangement and the recording by cellist Yo-Yo Ma and pianist Catherine Stott.
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0: Some music by Elena Katz-Chernin, a composer of our time. This is the Greenleaf Prelude from a larger work called Wild Swans. We won't be looking at green leaves for long.

0: autumn from the Four Seasons. It's the ballet music from Sicilian Vespers by Verdi, Antonio de Almeida, and the Monte Carlo National Opera Orchestra.
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3: I'm Elliot Forrest, and it is my pleasure to welcome you to the first broadcast of the new season of the radio series from the Chamber Music Society of Lincoln Center. David Finkel and Wuhan Artistic Directors. Now in its 57th season, the Chamber Music Society is one of the world's leading chamber music presenters. From its home in New York's Alice Tully Hall, on tour and on recordings, the Chamber Music Society delivers dazzling performances by virtuosic musicians to countless devoted listeners. Today's program shows the crucial roles that Italian composers played in the evolution of music, starting with a concerto and an aria by Antonio Vivaldi, whose instrumental works set the stage for much of the chamber music that followed. Then we'll hear one of the Italian-style Brandenburg concertos of Johann Sebastian Bach, and the only chamber work by Giuseppe Verdi, his passionate string quartet in E minor. Here's co-artistic director David Finkel with more.
4: Our program today celebrates three important musical personalities, each with his own character, priorities, and effect on his listeners. Two from the Baroque and one from the 19th century. We'll also hear how that incessant kinetic energy generated by the Venetian Vivaldi found its way into the wellspring of inspiration that was J.S. Bach, Germany's greatest composer then and perhaps forever. The Baroque portion of our concert further celebrates the flowering of instrumental virtuosity and the evolution of the instruments themselves in the hands of the great makers of Cremona, for example, and the master wind instrument builders to the north. So in our first three works, sit back and enjoy the kaleidoscopic colors of the mandolin, trumpet, flute, oboe, bassoon, of course accompanied by a host of strings and harpsichord continuo. But for the final work today, please shift gears fast. You're getting one of the most romantic string quartets ever composed, the solo one from the composer of Aida, Giuseppe Verdi.
3: Thank you, David. Antonio Vivaldi is known as a master of the Italian Baroque's virtuoso concertos, but he was also a prolific opera composer. From 1728 onwards, Vivaldi found himself spending time in Prague, as many of his operas were produced at the theater there. The three concertos for lute and strings, all in the sunny key of D major, which he composed in 1730, were dedicated to a member of the court in Prague who was an avid amateur lutenist and music patron. Today we have the pleasure of hearing Avi Avital play one of these concertos on the mandolin. Here he is with Paul Wong and Danby solo violins, with Mihai Marika solo cello, joined by violinists Annika Vafian and Chad Hoops, cellist Daniel McDonough, double bass Anthony Manzo, and Jian Soon harpsichord to perform Vivaldi's Concerto in D from the Chamber Music Society of Lincoln Center.

We heard Vivaldi's Concerto in D Major with Abhi Avital on the mandolin, joined by an ensemble of artists from the Chamber Music Society of Lincoln Center. Next on the program, a Vivaldi encore. Here is trumpeter Gabor Boldatsky playing the beautiful aria Sovente il Sole. He's joined by violinist Ambi and Chad Hoops, Anthony Menzo double bass, Jian Soon harpsichord, and Abhi Avital mandolin. The text of the aria begins, "Often the sun shines in the sky with greater beauty and allure after the dark clouds which dimmed it have cleared."

We heard the aria Sovente il Sole by Antonio Vivaldi with Gabor Boldatsky trumpet, violinist Amvi and Chad Hoops, Anthony Manzo double bass, Jian Sun harpsichord, and Avi Avital mandolin. Next, one of Bach's six Brandenburg concertos, which are considered the pinnacle of instrumental music in the Baroque era. The second Brandenburg is scored for a quartet of solo instruments, violin, flute or recorder, oboe, and trumpet. And now from the Chamber Music Society of Lincoln Center, here are the four soloists: Arno Sussman, violin; Soo-Yun Kim, flute; James Austin Smith, oboe; and David Washburn, trumpet. Along with violinists Sean Lee and Kristen Lee, violist Paul Neubauer, cellist Dimitri Adapin, bassoonist Mark Goldberg, along with Scott Pingle, double bass, and Kenneth Weiss, harpsichord, for a performance of Bach's Brandenburg Concerto No. 2.

0: I'm Linda Radke, the host of the Choral Hour. The autumnal equinox is on the way, so we'll hear Autumn Landscapes by Estonian composer Veijo Tormis. From Haydn's Oratorio of the Seasons, we'll hear choruses about harvest and hunt, and Vermont composer Don Jameson, too. 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
2: I'm Elliot Forrest. In March of 1873, while Giuseppe Verdi awaited the premiere of Aida in Naples, he passed the time by composing his only string quartet. Here is violinist Daniel Phillips from the Orion String Quartet.
3: Well, we're kind of lucky that Verdi wrote this quartet because the premiere of Aida was delayed and he had nothing else to do. And you'd think that, well, being his only chamber music, he'd be a little rough at it, but actually it's a masterpiece. The material and the writing and the distribution of the themes throughout the instruments is like as masterful as Beethoven and Mozart and Haydn. And the more you study it as a musician, it's brilliantly put together.
2: Thanks, Danny. And now from the Chamber Music Society of Lincoln Center, here is the acclaimed Orion String Quartet, violinist Todd Phillips and Daniel Phillips, violist Stephen Tenenbaum, and cellist Timothy Eddy, with a performance of Verdi's String Quartet in E minor.

From the Chamber Music Society of Lincoln Center, we just heard the String Quartet in E minor by Giuseppe Verdi, played by the Orion String Quartet, Daniel Phillips and Todd Phillips, violinists, Stephen Tenenbaum, violist, and Timothy Eddy, cellist. That concludes our program for today. Join us for our next broadcast, an all Schubert program full of lyrical masterpieces. First, we'll hear two inspired songs for baritone and piano, followed by Schubert's monumental uplifting piano trio in E-flat major. Here's a preview.

0: Just a sample of the music you'll hear on next week's broadcast. I'm Elliot Forrest. Thanks so much for listening. 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

0: For an opera of just 75 minutes, Mascagni's Cavalleria Rusticana packs a visceral punch, a tale of love, betrayal, and revenge in a small village in Sicily. On this week's Chicago Symphony Orchestra program, we'll bring you this enduring masterpiece from a February 2020 recording on the CSO Resound label. On the podium is Riccardo Muti, the CSO's music director emeritus for life. Also featured is the CSO chorus and an international cast of vocal soloists. Later on the show, Verdi brought his own take on Italian realism with his great choruses and crowd scenes. We'll hear three of these, including Patria Oppressa, or Oppressed Homeland, from Macbeth. All of that, plus a selection from Verdi's Requiem, is ahead on this week's CSO program. I'm Lisa Simeoni.
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0: Anyone who's faced a tight deadline knows how a race against the clock can help concentrate one's thoughts. That was the fortune of Pietro Mascagni. The young Italian composer wrote Cavalleria Rusticana in just 2 months for a competition sponsored by a publishing house. The one-act opera beat out 73 other entries to claim first prize. It became an instant hit, traveling throughout Europe and the United States, and opera houses competed to present it. The opera opens on Easter morning on a village square. A young peasant named Turiddu has returned from military service to discover that his sweetheart, Lola, has married Alfio. So Turiddu strikes up a relationship with Santuzza, who falls deeply in love with him. But Lola, now remember, she's Turiddu's ex, is jealous and seduces him away from Santuzza. Santuzza is now left without love or honor. Eventually, Santuzza exacts revenge. She tells Alfio what Turiddu and Lola have been doing behind his back. Alfio challenges Turiddu to a duel, and Turiddu is killed. This concert performance took place at Orchestra Hall in February 2020. It features Georgian mezzo-soprano Anita Rakvelishvili as Santuzza, tenor Piero Preti as Turiddu, baritone Luca Salsi as Alfio, mezzo-soprano Ronita Miller as Lucia, mezzo-soprano Sasha Cook as Lola, Alessandra Visconti as a woman, and the Chicago Symphony Chorus under the direction of Dwayne Wolfe. On the podium is Riccardo Muti. He leads the entire cast and the Chicago Symphony Orchestra in Cavalleria Rusticana by Mascagni.